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0: From New York, this is Democracy Now!
1: Mari Carmen has died, but she didn't just die, she was killed. The state killed her, the companies killed her, and she has been our inspiration. She's pushed us even more to mobilize, to organize, to fight against those in power.
0: Mari Carmen has died. The 87-year-old Spanish woman sparked mass protests across Spain after she was evicted from her home of more than 70 years. A major march is set for today in Madrid. We'll get the latest. Then the AI doc, or how I became an apocaloptimist.
2: So we started making this movie because my wife is 6 months pregnant. Is now a terrible time to have a kid.
3: I mean, I'll just be honest. I know people who work on AI risk who don't expect their children to make it to high school.
0: We'll speak to the film's Oscar-winning director, Daniel Rohr, and Tristan Harris of the Center for Humane Technology. Plus, this week marks 25 years since the U.S. invaded Afghanistan. All that and more coming up. Welcome to Democracy Now!, democracynow.org, The War and Peace Report. I'm Amy Goodman. In Spain, Mari Carmen has died. The 87-year-old woman's eviction from her lifelong home sparked mass protests. Last month, she was forcibly removed on a stretcher after the private investment company which bought the building hiked her rent. After public outcry, the Spanish prime minister dissolved the parliament, which refused to pass a broad emergency housing law, including an eviction moratorium, and called a snap election for November 29th. The landlord eventually agreed to allow Mari Carmen back into her apartment, but she passed away in the hospital on Wednesday. Prime Minister Sanchez expressed his condolences to Mari Carmen's family and loved ones, writing, quote, a hug also to all those who today feel this loss as our own. Rest in peace, the prime minister said. This is a demonstrator in Madrid.
4: Taking an 87-year-old woman out of her home after she had lived in the same house for 70 years, that's killing someone. A year ago, she had such strength, such life, such enthusiasm. It was a joy to see her. And the moment she left that apartment, or rather, the moment they took her out of that apartment, she had to be hospitalized. And today she is gone.
0: We'll go to Spain after headlines. Meanwhile, in France, hundreds of thousands of high school students, college students, and their supporters have taken to the streets for another day of demonstrations, protesting staff shortages, crowded classrooms, and rundown buildings. Earlier today, France's education minister invited student leaders to discuss their demands, pledging no further job cuts at schools. Russia's public health agency is denying reports of a second case of pneumonic plague associated with a laboratory in southern Siberia. In a short statement, the agency said thousands of tests had turned up no evidence that a lab worker from the Irkutsk Anti-Plague Research Institute of Siberia transmitted an infection before she fell ill with pneumonia and died October 2nd. According to some reports, the worker had broken a vial containing live plague bacteria. In the wake of her death, Russian officials ordered about 200 people into quarantine. On Wednesday, the head of the World Health Organization, Tedros Adhanom Ghebreyesus, said many questions remain unanswered.
5: WHO has requested further information on the lab tests conducted on the individual who died and the contacts, more detail on what prompted the public health measures, and details about the health status of the contacts. We have also sought verification of media reports of a second employee with pneumonia of undetermined cause.
0: Fears over the plague prompted travel advisories and border restrictions in several Central Asian countries. At the White House, President Trump said he doesn't believe the lab worker's death was related to a bioweapon and said he planned to discuss the issue with Russian President Vladimir Putin. The Kremlin said no such phone call has been scheduled. On Wednesday, the U.S. issued a formal diplomatic complaint over Russia's handling of the lab worker's death. President Trump traveled to San Antonio, Texas on Wednesday to rally support for Republican Senate candidate Ken Paxton. Paxton won the Republican nomination in May after Trump endorsed him over incumbent longtime Senator John Cornyn.
6: How many presidents have we had that have done, that is doing what he is doing for us? So, Mr. President, I want to thank you for coming for me, for coming for us, and for coming for Texas. We are going to win this race. God bless you.
0: Trump's campaign stop in Texas came after Axios published secretly recorded audio in which Paxton told donors the war on Iran and resulting high gas prices are to blame for his poor poll numbers. With less than 4 weeks until Election Day, Paxton has trailed Democrat James Tallarico in nearly every poll, despite the fact that no Democrat has won Texas-wide office since 1994. Texas Republican Governor Greg Abbott declined to attend Trump's campaign rally in San Antonio, citing a conflict. Meanwhile, multiple protesters interrupted the president as he spoke, including one person who was physically assaulted by Trump supporters as he tried to leave the venue. In more election news, CNN is reporting the Department of Homeland Security's election fraud operation has drawn on tens of millions of records, scrutinized dozens of nonprofit voter registration groups, and considered deploying undercover agents to investigate organizations suspected of helping non-citizens register to vote. The probes are aligned with President Trump's claims of election fraud, despite the fact that non-citizen voting occurs too rarely to affect election outcomes. A recent Reuters review found just 129 federal prosecutions under the Voting by Aliens statute created by Congress in 1996. This comes as leaders of ICE, Immigration and Customs Enforcement, have told agents nationwide to ramp up the pace of immigration arrests by 1,000 people per day to a previous goal of 3,000 daily arrests leading up to the midterm elections. In Saudi Arabia, officials say three people were killed and 36 left wounded after Houthi fighters from Yemen launched separate attacks on two airports, including King Khalid International Airport in Riyadh. Dozens of flights have since been delayed or canceled. The attacks came after the Houthis warned international airlines against flying in Saudi airspace, and as Saudi-backed Yemeni government forces began a counteroffensive to recapture territory along Yemen's Red Sea coast seized by the Houthis last month. The International Organization for Migration reports the number of people displaced by recent fighting in Yemen has passed 200,000. In Ukraine, rescuers are searching through the rubble of a residential building in the northern town of Prilucky after a Russian missile strike killed at least 22 people, including five children. It follows a wave of Russian drones and missiles a day earlier that killed at least 11 people, damaged homes, industrial facilities, and infrastructure. Residents in the capital, Kyiv, sought shelter in Kyiv's underground metro station, sleeping on platform floors. This is a resident of Kyiv.
7: The Russians always make the same loud claims about everything, that we started it, that we're bombing them, that we were preparing in advance to strike them. But this is what's actually happening right now. People are forced to go into the metro and sleep there, and then we'll all get up, go to school or work, and go about our day as usual.
0: Meanwhile, Russian officials say a Ukrainian naval drone struck a Liberian-flagged oil tanker off the Black Sea resort city of Sochi, setting off a massive fire. Russian authorities say all 23 crew members who are Indian nationals were rescued. The UK's Maritime Trade Operations Center said it's investigating reports of multiple casualties after projectiles struck a tanker north of Qatar. Wednesday's attack came after Iranian officials warned they would close shipping routes used to bypass Iran's naval blockade of the Strait of Hormuz. At least nine vessels came under attack last week while navigating the strait, the highest number in any week since the U.S. and Israel attacked Iran in late February. Meanwhile, oil prices rose more than 2% today in attacks on energy infrastructure across Ukraine and the Middle East. In Venezuela, a fire sparked by a ruptured natural gas line halted the Cardon factory, the country's second largest with a capacity of 310,000 barrels per day. The company's facilities frequently experience fires, blackouts, and other disruptions, which can threaten the supply of fuels like gasoline and diesel. The Trump administration's temporarily allowed truckers to fill up on dyed diesel and off-road fuel normally reserved for farm equipment as fuel costs hit record highs weeks before the midterm elections. The national average price of diesel topped $6 a gallon in September for the first time ever. Meanwhile, the Environmental Protection Agency announced Wednesday it'll further weaken federal limits on methane pollution from oil and gas operations. Maggie Coulter, an attorney at the Center for Biological Diversity's Climate Law Institute, said, quote, this move will compound the climate chaos we see mounting all around us in deadly heat waves, floods, and storms. Vulnerable communities will be exposed to worse smog and intensified respiratory pollution, increasing kids' asthma and other health harms, she said. Rapidly intensified overnight to become the first Atlantic hurricane of the season. Isaias formed Wednesday in the warm waters off Mexico's east coast. It's tracking toward eastern Louisiana and the western Florida panhandle with hundreds of offshore oil and gas platforms in its potential path. In Tennessee, death row prisoner Krista Pike is reportedly angry and confused in the hours after she regained consciousness following the state's failed execution attempt. According to her lawyer, she asked, "Where am I?" This is Randy Spivey, an attorney for Krista Pike.
8: She has a blood clot in one of her arms. She has pneumonia. She is not able to swallow yet, so she has not eaten. She cannot move either of her arms. Both of her arms and hands are tremendously swollen, and we do not know what, if any, function she will regain in her arms. But we do know that there's a long road ahead.
0: Meanwhile, in Texas, the state executed 46-year-old Jamal Howard, injecting him with a fatal dose of pentobarbital. Howard's the 30th person executed in the U.S. this year, the first since Tennessee's failed attempt to kill Krista Pike. And Democratic Congress members Jamie Raskin and Madeline Dean are calling for a criminal investigation into Leon Botstein, the former longtime president of Bard College, after congressional investigators uncovered an email from Botstein to convicted sex trafficker Jeffrey Epstein, in which Botstein asked if a young woman was, quote, for me, or are you keeping her for yourself, he asked. After calls for an investigation, Botstein resigned from all his positions at Bard College Wednesday, including his professorship and roles in Bard's music programs. According to a letter sent by Congressmembers Raskin and Dean to Attorney General Todd Blanche and FBI Director Kash Patel, Epstein offered to connect the young woman with Botstein to help with her plans to attend school and develop her music career, but instead Epstein pressured her to take sex education and massage courses while sexually abusing her. The lawmakers wrote, quote, the evidence meets the federal standard for opening a criminal investigation, yet the DOJ and FBI apparently had it for at least 18 months without investigating Botstein. We are demanding they investigate Botstein and other potential co-conspirators, the Congress members wrote. And those are some of the headlines. This is Democracy Now!, democracynow.org, The War and Peace Report. I'm Amy Goodman.
9: And I'm Nermeen Sheikh. Welcome to our listeners and viewers across the country and around the world. We begin today's show in Spain. Mari Carmen has died. She's the 87-year-old woman whose eviction from her home of 70 years in Madrid sparked mass protests across Spain. In September, she was forcibly removed from her apartment on a stretcher after the private investment company which owns the building hiked her rent. After massive public outcry, the landlord had agreed to allow her back into her apartment. Mari Carmen Abascal died on Wednesday, just hours before she was set to sign a new rental agreement. On Wednesday, protesters in Madrid gathered to shout "murderers" outside the Madrid parliament.
0: Assassino! Assassino! Assassino! Assassino! Protesters in Madrid, Spain, responded with sadness and anger over the death of 87-year-old Mari Carmen.
4: She's a woman who died of heartbreak. They killed her through heartbreak, taking an 87-year-old woman out of her home after she had lived in the same house for 70 years. That's killing someone. A year ago, she had such strength, such life, such enthusiasm. It was a joy to see her. And the moment she left that apartment, or rather, the moment they took her out of that apartment, she had to be hospitalized. And today she is gone. So breaking the news has been horrific, because most people here weren't following the news. They were preparing food, helping people on the streets. It has been very hard. There have been many people crying, so many people trying to stay strong, but you can't, not at a moment like this. Amid all this grief, I think it serves perfectly to show why we're here, because we're trying to fight so that no one has to feel that grief and that emptiness of feeling alone, and above all, so that people remember her, so that they remember that she died alone, out of her home.
9: Protesters also rallied in Barcelona on Wednesday to decry the death of Mari Carmen.
1: Mari Carmen has died, but she didn't just die, she was killed. The state killed her, the companies killed her, and she's been our inspiration. She's pushed us even more to mobilize, to organize, to fight against those in power.
0: Spanish Prime Minister Pedro Sanchez expressed his condolences, writing, quote, "All my love to Mari Carmen's family and loved ones. A hug also to all those who today feel this loss as our own. Rest in peace," the prime minister wrote. After public outcry, Sanchez dissolved the Spanish parliament Monday after lawmakers refused to pass a broad emergency housing law, including an eviction moratorium. Sanchez called a snap election for November 29th. In a moment, we'll go to Spain for the latest. But first, let's hear Mari Carmen in her own words, speaking on September 27th, after she was evicted from her hospital bed.
7: I want what happened to me to help ensure that it doesn't happen to other people. I wanted to lead people to fight so the unfair laws that allowed for my eviction can be changed. That is why on Tuesday, Mari Carmen's law must be approved, so they can take a first step to end with this. I would like to be there with you, to be camping with you, fighting with you, but I don't have that chance. That is why, from here, I'm asking you all to be brave. Fight to defend what is yours. Please be careful. Keep camping as long as your bodies allow and as long as you want to.
0: That was Maria del Carmen Abascal, known by the world now as Mari Carmen, speaking from her hospital bed. We go now to Spain, where we're joined by the independent Spanish journalist and former Democracy Now! Producer, Maria Carrion. Maria, if you can talk about the significance of the death of Mari Carmen, the response in the streets, and now what could lead to the fall of the Spanish government?
10: Hi, Armin. Thank you so much for having me on. Mari Carmen has become a symbol. And it's hard to believe that so much has happened in the last 2 weeks since she was evicted on the 23rd of September after living in her home for over 70 years and after activists had blocked the entrance to her building and her apartment with their own bodies, and resulting in massive police brutality. And then the images that have gone around the world of Mari Carmen being taken out on a stretcher and into an ambulance and going into a hospital where she's been able to survive only for 2 weeks. And this shows that what happens to vulnerable people and young people and people of every walk of life here in Spain, when the interest of speculators is more important to those who govern than the well-being of ordinary citizens like Mari Carmen. She literally put her body on the line for 7 years, which is how long she fought this eviction for. We've seen how she's deteriorated over time, especially the last couple of weeks. But really since she began fighting for her home. And so she's become a symbol through her own loss of life of the most extreme example of what happens to families and to individuals here whose homes are bought maybe by, vulture funds or investment funds. And like what happened to her, rent gets hiked by as much as 5 times what you can pay. This actual investment fund bought the apartment for very low cost because Mari Carmen was living in it. It was a rent-controlled home, and they knew it very well, and that's why the price was fixed so low. And then they proceeded to look for the way that they could legally expel her from her home. And this is happening all over Spain. The same day that Mari Carmen was evicted from her apartment, a family with 2 little kids was also evicted in Madrid. It's a daily occurrence. And the encampments that have been born out of this outcry for what happened to Mari Carmen, the people who are living on the streets now in small tents and putting their own bodies on the line under, you know, rain and inclement weather, are saying this is enough. And this is what has led to the protests. This is what led finally the Spanish government, which is considered quite progressive, to approve these housing decrees that got voted down in parliament. This is what resulted in last weekend's massive protests all over Spain, which led Pedro Sanchez, the prime minister, on Monday to dissolve parliament and call for snap elections, and then proceed to approve these 2 decrees by a different system that happens once we don't have a working parliament. And who knows what will happen from here to the 29th of November.
9: So, Maria, before we conclude, if you could tell us who in Spain, what is it, a regional government, the state government, that is the national government, or a municipal government that's responsible for housing, legislation and implementation?
10: All of the above. So we have national housing laws, which have to be approved by parliament. And in this case, these emergency decrees were not. But also regional governments have to implement what the national governmental laws are. And in the case of conservative regional governments, including Madrid's, which is extremely right wing, they have refused to implement a lot of these housing laws. But anyone, as the activists say, could have stepped in to prevent Mari Carmen and so many other people from being evicted. So it's a collective responsibility, which is why the street has said enough. Everyone needs to be held responsible. And all of these housing decrees are not even enough, because none of them basically are structural and go to the heart of the matter, which is that rents have gone up 80% in the last 10 years, while salaries have not kept up. Young people cannot leave their homes. They cannot become independent or start families. And this is what people are trying to change from the street.
0: I want to end with Mari Carmen in her own words, speaking in May.
7: I'm 87 years old. I live on my own. I don't have a family. And I have been living for 70 years in that house. A vulture fund bought it at the same price I would have been able to buy it. And in 2021, they took me to court because I have an old lifelong rental contract. They tried to evict me on October 2025, and they stopped it. Now they will try to evict me on June 3rd. This government must understand people have the right to have a home, and they cannot evict people so vulture funds become rich without working.
0: That was Mari Carmen speaking in May. She died on Wednesday. We thank Maria Carrion, independent journalist, joining us from Spain. And we will continue to cover this issue tomorrow on Democracy Now! Today, later tonight, there is a major march planned from the main plaza where the encampments have been set up to the apartment building where Mari Carmen lived for over 70 years and was taken out by stretcher in her eviction, dying in the hospital on Wednesday. Coming up, the AI doc, or How I Became an Apocaloptimist. Stay with us.

0: Patti Smith and Michael Stipe singing Patti's iconic People Have the Power at Democracy Now's anniversary. This is Democracy Now!, democracynow.org, The War and Peace Report. I'm Amy Goodman with Nermeen Sheikh.
1: We turn now to the AI doc, or How I Became an Apocalypse Optimist. That's the title of a recent documentary by the Oscar-winning filmmaker Daniel Roher. He made the film as he was about to become a father. The film looks in part on how AI could affect his child's life and humanity's future. The film includes interviews with leading AI CEOs, AI researchers, as well as critics. This is the film's trailer.
2: Your fear of AI is the collapse of humanity.
3: Well, not the collapse, the abrupt extermination. There's a difference.
2: So I started making this movie because my wife is 6 months pregnant. Is now a terrible time to have a kid.
3: I mean, let's just be honest. I know people who work on AI risk who don't expect their children to make it to high school.
2: How does AI understand pretty much everything?
3: It's surprisingly straightforward.
4: Intelligence is about recognizing patterns.
2: Patterns?
5: Patterns.
2: Patterns.
4: If you have learned those patterns, you can generate new information. AI is moving so fast.
6: It's being deployed prematurely. There's so much potential for things to go wrong.
2: Why can't we just stop? All these companies.
6: It's being deployed prematurely. There's so much potential for things to go wrong.
2: Why can't we just stop? All these companies are in a race
3: to get AI that's vastly more intelligent than people within this decade.
4: China, North Korea, Russia.
7: Whoever wins is essentially the controller of humankind.
4: We need to take a threat from AI as seriously as global nuclear war.
2: It feels like I have to find these CEOs and get them in the movie.
3: Great.
2: I want to ask you to promise me that this is going to go well.
3: That is impossible.
2: Okay.
8: Am I hopeful? Yes. Am I confident that it'll go right? Absolutely not.
9: AI is the thing that can solve climate change.
10: We could cure most diseases.
11: What if it's expanding what is humanly possible?
12: This is the most extraordinary time ever. The only time more exciting than today is tomorrow.
2: I already love you.
12: Okay.
3: I think if this technology goes wrong, it can go quite wrong.
12: By using AI, we're about to move off of the Earth into the cosmos.
4: If we can be the most mature version of ourselves, there might be a way through this.
3: This is the last mistake we'll ever get to make.
0: The trailer to the new film, The AI Doc, or How I Became an Apocalypse Optimist. We're joined now by two guests. Daniel Roher is the film's co-director. He won an Academy Award for his film Navalny. We're also joined by Tristan Harris, who's featured in the film, co-founder of the Center for Humane Technology, previously a Google design ethicist. Daniel Roher, let's begin with you. This is your film. Explain exactly what an apocalypse optimist is.

0: is, what inspires you to make this film, and how you feel after going on this journey.
1: Well, Amy, first and foremost, thank you so much for having me on the program. What's an apocalyptic optimist? I think an apocalyptic optimist is a worldview. An apocalyptic optimist is someone who refuses to see this current moment in history as a choice between a doom or utopia, a promise or peril. It's asking people to hold the promise and the peril in the same hand at the same time, to see the nuance and the magnitude of what we're navigating. It's a cautious optimism. It's saying what we're looking at, what this could be, what AI could be for all of us, is really amazing, and we could have a wonderful future of abundance, where all sorts of terrific things are manifested, but that is not the default path. And you cannot separate the amazing things from the really, really scary things. And that's really what the film's about. For me personally, after making the film, it's been a really interesting experience, Amy, releasing the film and then living through the next 6 months, 7 months of development of the technology, and so many of the things that were in the movie just sort of pontificated and theorized that were hypothetical. I've been seeing them come true right after the other. Tristan, who's here with me today, you know, I took notes 3 years ago about things he said could happen that sounded really scary to me 3 years ago. And I'm kind of watching the world around me, and I'm seeing a lot of those things come true. And I'm sort of thinking about the film in a different way, because the film is framed through the perspectives of the optimists and the pessimists, you know, people who think that this is an amazing technology and who think it's amazing, but we need to be very, very careful about it. And so far, from what I can tell, the people who are advocating for caution are the ones who have been getting things right, and that's really scary.
2: And Tristan Harris, of course, you feature very prominently in this film. Could you explain to us? And Tristan Harris, of course, you feature very prominently in this film. Could you explain to us, you know, what Daniel just said, namely that it's not possible to separate the perils of this technology from its promises? And in the film, indeed, you say yourself what Daniel said, namely that by the time the film comes out, what's being discussed in the film as it was being shot will seem, as you put it in the film, clumsy because of the rapid advances since.
3: Yeah, absolutely. So the problem with AI is that the same AI that knows biology so well that it could invent a new medicine or a new cancer drug can't be separated from the AI that knows how to make new pathogens. The same AI that lets your 12-year-old do vibe coding because it knows programming so well that they can just say something and then boom, they get this incredible video game that they created out of nothing. That AI that knows coding so well can't be separated from the AI that knows how to do cyber hacking. I believe just yesterday, South Korean banks were attempted to be hacked. And since the film has come out, we have seen, as Daniel said, evidence rolling so far in only one direction. We hypothesize about AI used in war because the race is for who can pull the trigger faster. Well, did you know that just in the last month, AI almost started a war based on a fabricated or AI-generated intelligence report? The U.S. military swung into action to actually try to intercept a vessel that they thought was carrying, it was a Chinese vessel they thought was carrying material on it. We hypothesized that AI was going to do more rogue behaviors, not just blackmailing people. And since then, the Hugging Face incident has happened, where an AI went rogue, a whole swarm of AIs, and hacked Hugging Face. And in the third chapter of the story, most people don't know this, the AI turned around after Hugging Face and it hacked OpenAI, meaning that the rogue AI swarm hacked the AI company that made it. Ajaya Kotra, who is the lead author on that report, said in her blog post about it that this was 50% of the way to a full AI takeover, because if the AIs had actually been even more successful, they already were succeeding at taking over the monitoring infrastructure at OpenAI. That's like if I can take over the security cameras and put in a different feed. They took over the evaluation infrastructure. And so the evidence is crystal clear. Everything that people who've been warning about this technology have been saying for the last many years that we all predicted, it's all happening. And I'm in Reykjavik right now, in Iceland, actually, because the film is about to be screened to the entire population on television, both tonight and tomorrow night. And it's actually because the film is about to be screened to the entire population on television, both tonight and tomorrow night. And it

0: It's actually for the upcoming 40th anniversary of when President Reagan and President Gorbachev met in Reykjavik in Iceland in 1986 to negotiate the nuclear arms control talks, when everyone thought, you're a dreamer, that's impossible, that'll never happen. But faced with the brink of annihilation with nuclear weapons, two leaders came together and successfully negotiated. Actually, the first meeting wasn't successful, but it led to and opened the door to the necessary coordination. And we have to make that happen again right now.
1: Well, I want to turn to a clip from the documentary film, The AI Doc. This clip begins with you, Tristan.
2: When you can simulate a human mind that is doing human cognition and can do reasoning, that is a new sort of tier of AI that we have to distinguish from previous AI.
3: When that happens, by the way, that's when you would hire one of those AGIs instead of a person.
4: Most jobs in our economy, it can do.
5: It can work 24 hours a day, never gets tired, never gets bored.
6: They don't need to sleep. They don't need breaks. They're like not going to join a union.
4: Won't complain, won't whistleblow.
6: More than 100 times cheaper than humans working at minimum wage.
4: Not only will they be doing everything, but they'll be doing it faster.
2: The same intelligence that powers that can also look at the patterns and movements and articulating muscles and, you know, robotics. And so it's not just going to automate desk jobs. That's just the beginning. It will automate all physical labor.
6: There's no way humans are going to compete with them.
1: So, Tristan, if you could elaborate on this and also respond to what people in these tech companies say, namely that there will be so many jobs created as a result of this AI revolution.
0: Here's the thing. If I'm a law firm and I have a bunch of work to do, is it my incentive to hire an expensive paralegal and pay them? Or should I just hire GPT-6, which will work, as they said in the film, for less than minimum wage, will never file a lawsuit if I fire them, will never get sick, never has kids that are complaining, is completely reliable? No, I'm going to hire the AI. And so while there's been a short uptick in jobs, that job loss has not happened immediately, that's like saying when the Model T was introduced, imagine a bunch of horses saying, well, there's more horses being used today than ever before. Well, that's just at a moment right before this new automation of all this labor is happening. And the evidence continues to pile up that AI is doing things that humans could never do. So just, I think yesterday, OpenAI announced that their GPT-6 model had solved, I think it was like hundreds of the frontier math problems that had never been solved. So mathematicians are now basically being out of a job. It's generating proofs that are so complex that even the mathematicians, it would take years for them to actually evaluate all of the insights. And that's why people are so excited about the technology. But even, for example, in this Hugging Face incident, where you had this swarm of AIs hack Hugging Face in such an elaborate way that it generated 50 petabytes of data, which would take 66 million years for a human to go through and try to understand what this rogue swarm did. So in other words, we're generating more complexity in the world than we as humans know how to even oversight. So how do you do oversight of a technology that is more intelligent than you, reasoning in more complex ways and generating more things that we don't understand that would take us millions of years to even understand? OpenAI is currently spending, I think, $500,000, I think it's per day, to basically analyze what happened in both the Hugging Face incident and it hacking all these different governments. And even the people building this technology, 1,300 employees have now signed a letter saying, please help us slow down. We do not know how to do this safely. If 1,300 employees of Lockheed Martin, the defense contractor, signed a letter saying we don't know how to build nuclear weapons more powerful than the current ones without it going critical, would you listen to them?
7: I want to play another clip from the documentary, The AI Doc, directed by Daniel Rohr. He made the film as he was about to become a father of his first son.
8: Do you think now is a good time to have a kid? Do you want to have kids one day? Is that something that you're into or not really?
9: I confess, I think that's like, boy, let's get through this critical period.
8: Do you have any kids?
10: I do not.
8: Is that something you want to do? Have children, have a family?

0: in some other world than this world, sure, I would have kids.
1: Would you want to start a family? Would you want to have kids? Is that something you're thinking about?
2: So that's a clip from the AI doc, or How I Became an Apocalyptic.

0: in the context of now being a father to two young boys. That's really scary for me, and I have to I'm still, Amy, coping with the trying to come up with the coping mechanisms to not go crazy, because sometimes I feel like the anxiety is overwhelming, and then sometimes I have good days where I don't think about AI. But it is so ever present around us, and it's taking over, you know, our human systems, and it's impossible to avoid. And you know, in order to steer this thing in a direction that is more safe and responsible for my kids, for all of our kids, for our collective future, there's a whole host of basic interventions that could happen that won't stifle innovation, as so many critics point to, that are just common sense sort of safeguards that could be implemented. It doesn't seem controversial to me to get all the powerful big nations together and you know, pledge that they won't use AI to create bioweapons, or they won't use AI in the command, control, and launch facilities infrastructure of nuclear weapons. That just seems very basic. Now, we have to go a lot further. Tristan can speak to that in much more detail than I can, but what I'm advocating for certainly is just the very basic common sense guardrails that seem silly to even say out loud. Like, yeah, no AI in nuclear command and control. How about that? But that's not written anywhere. And those are the type of things that we can implement right now to try and avert a really scary thing from happening, a really scary event from taking place.
1: So, Tristan, could you elaborate on this? Because you've said on social media, quote, the two superpowers, that is the U.S. and China, need to come together to prevent a third superpower of uncontrollable AI. So if you could just explain, you know, what would a controllable AI look like? Who would be responsible for implementation? Do we rely on AI companies to self-regulate? How could governments around the world come to, as Amy asked about a treaty of for international cooperation, what would that entail?
2: Yeah, well, first, don't lose hope. Clarity is agency, right? The second that we see the evidence, this Hugging Face incident, these rogue AI swarms that we see more and more evidence every day, we should see it as a gift because we got lucky. We're seeing this risk of uncontrollable AI swarms, not as a hypothetical scenario, but as a real scenario. If I'm the head of the Chinese Communist Party's military, when I hear that AIs are going rogue and hacking cryptocurrency or hacking into systems, do I feel like excited about that, or do I feel calm about that? No, I feel terrified as a mammal, as a human being. If I'm the head of the U.S. Joint Chiefs of Staff, do you think I feel confident like everything's going to be fine? No, that's terrifying as a human being. So the logic of this arms race, right? What Daniel did so brilliantly in the movie is articulate the arms race behind this race. And the race changes as soon as the fear of all of us losing becomes bigger than the fear of me losing to you. And the uncontrollable behavior is the evidence of that. And there's a large precedent for us doing this in the past. So for example, we can coordinate on safety even while we're competing. So for example, in the 1960s, India and Pakistan were in a shooting war. They're actually in active conflict and competition with each other. And they still signed the Indus Water Treaty to protect the existential safety of their shared water supply. On the International Space Station, you have astronauts from the US and Russia who may be down on, you know, planet Earth are in a conflict, but up there when you're in one safe container that you need to be safe, you can collaborate on existential safety. And so what I think is that as soon as this, what the press and the media need to do and what everyone can do is to help the rest of the world understand why AI is uncontrollable. And you can have uncontrollable AI that's not too powerful, and that's okay. But once it gets so powerful that it's breaking out of sandboxes, it's happening with all the companies and no one knows how to stop it, that's the stopping point. And again, just to repeat, 1,300 employees of the companies are saying we need to slow down. The CEO of Microsoft AI said we should not create something that we cannot control. Peggy Noonan at the Wall Street Journal says that we need to pause. You know, Steve Bannon and Bernie Sanders, I was on stage with them, not with them, but right after them at the Pro-Human Assembly just 2 weeks ago, where they're saying we need to pause. So when in history do you have the Bernie to Bannon coalition or the B2B coalition and all of these people from across the spectrum, including their own employees, saying,

0: this is the red line. You know, and China originally responded to the US talking about global warming, thinking that it was a hoax, that it was something meant to slow down Chinese economic growth, until they got their own scientific clarity about the nature of that problem, and that they became the leaders in the Green Revolution. So I think we're at that point in the story where once we can see that this is not a hoax, that this is, these are all incredibly real and vivid and you know, urgent harms, the two countries have to come together, and they can start by doing things in their own domestic countries. And we can do this. And in Reykjavik, again, when President Reagan and Gorbachev met, they didn't have all the answers about how would they verify an international agreement. But the point was that they committed to taking steps to make that possible, even despite the fact they didn't see how immediately. But we have to make those steps right now, not a month from now, not 2 months from now, today.
1: And could you explain, Tristan, you know, where do things stand at the moment? Was what happened in the Hugging Face incident a clear sign of the fact that these bots are actually teaching themselves? Is this recursive self-improvement? And if so, what is your sense of how far away we are from AGI, from artificial general intelligence?
2: And explain what that term means.
0: Sure. Yeah. There's a distinction here. Let's just talk about recursive self-improvement. So what is that? That's when essentially, you know, right now, if you go to OpenAI, it's a big building in San Francisco, you go into it, there's thousands of engineers, they type on keyboards every day, and they use AI to try to build the next version. So GPT-6 that builds, they build GPT-7. But right now, that's because the humans are doing that work. Recursive self-improvement is when GPT-6 can go invent new research ideas. They can run new experiments. The AIs, basically the swarm of AIs, do all the research. And then soon what you have is an AI that's actually building its own successor without human oversight in a loop. And that just goes like this, and you get this exponential growth. And it's important to note that the companies are in a race to recursive self-improvement. That's really been the race the whole time. You know, 3 years ago, we knew this. But if I was just at a conference in San Francisco over the weekend with the leading people from the labs, including like the chief scientists, and what's crystal clear is that they don't have a plan for how this can go well at the current speed. They don't have a plan. And they're asking clearly, all the CEOs, I know people are skeptical of the CEOs, you're right to be skeptical of them. But when you have all of the employees and the chief scientists saying, please help us slow down, that is a red line. It is not in the interest of anyone to do recursive self-improvement before we know how to do it safely. And I think they will get to that point as soon as 6 months from now. So we have a very short timeline. We can do this, but we need the companies, for example, to be able to verify that all the compute in those data centers, instead of going to training new models, is going to instead to applications. We would have 10 years of economic prosperity and scientific advancement from just what we have right now. So this is possible, but we have to act in this moment.
1: So Tristan, before we end, we just have a minute. Could you explain what the significance was of AlphaFold, specifically for medicine, apparently the most important scientific achievement or among them of AI?
0: Yeah, well, AlphaFold was created by Google DeepMind, and it's an example, by the way, of controllable AI. So it's a form of AI that's discovering new proteins and how proteins fold. But it's different. It's not the it's not an AI agent that can do hacking and starts to go rogue and starts to know when it's being tested and change what it's doing. It's a different kind of AI. So AlphaFold is a perfect example of, we could accelerate more scientific controllable forms of AI that advance science, that advance medicine. We can even, advance self-driving cars, right? There's lots of AI that we can build and advance that, by the way, because of the current AI arms race, that all the money is getting sucked away from those narrow AI applications and getting pushed into this general recursive self-improvement direction. So that's actually, the current race has been slowing down a lot of things that would actually be beneficial to society right now. And by the way, China's approach to AI has been more of these narrow approaches. They're also building general intelligence, but they're more concerned about applications to benefit, education, healthcare, Robotics, and they're focusing on those narrow applications rather than building this kind of God in a box that goes rogue and is uncontrollable.
2: Tristan Harris, we want to thank you so much for being with us, co-founder of the Center for Humane Technology, previously a Google design ethicist, and Daniel Rohr, co-director of the AI Doc, or How I Became an Apocaloptimist. It's streaming on Netflix, and Tristan is in Iceland because it'll be on TV tonight and tomorrow night for the entire nation to see. Coming up this week marks 25 years since the U.S. invaded Afghanistan. Back in 20 seconds.

0: Precious in Our Midst by Montreal musician Paul Carnello. This is Democracy Now!, democracynow.org. I'm Amy Goodman with Nermeen Sheh.
1: This week marks 25 years since the U.S.-led invasion of Afghanistan, the beginning of what would become the longest war in U.S. history. Less than a month after the September 11th World Trade Center attacks, the United States launched airstrikes against Afghanistan. The Taliban government was ousted within months, but the U.S.-led war and occupation would continue for nearly two decades, during which more than 100,000 Afghan civilians were killed, according to the UN. More than 2,300 U.S. service members died. The U.S. spent trillions of dollars on the war and efforts to build an Afghan government and military that ultimately collapsed with stunning speed in August 2021. Today, Afghanistan is facing a deepening humanitarian crisis. Women and girls have been shut out of higher education and face sweeping restrictions on their work, movement, and participation in public life.
0: Our next guest, Austrian-Afghan journalist Imran Froz, is just back from a month reporting in Afghanistan. His new piece for Truthout is headlined, "The War on Afghanistan was launched 25 years ago. It still hasn't ended." He's joining us from Stuttgart, Germany. Imran, welcome back to Democracy Now! Why don't you lay out what you found as you've just returned from Afghanistan? The U.S. bombed Afghanistan when the Taliban were in power, and the Taliban are back a quarter of a century later.
2: Hi, thanks for having me. So, yes, I spent almost a whole month in Afghanistan. And the thing is that, as I wrote in this piece, I believe the war on terror is not over, especially because since the U.S. withdrawal, a lot of airstrikes are still taking place, especially in the last weeks and months. And all these airstrikes are being conducted by the Pakistani military regime, which kind of took over America's role and is now using the same war on terror arguments that we heard for 20 years again to hit Afghan civilians. And the recent strike just took place a few days ago in the south of the country, close to the Pakistani border. And again, most of the victims were civilians, especially children.
1: So, Imran, if you could say, you know, a lot of people were surprised by the fact that the Taliban came back to power so quickly. Who was supporting the Taliban in all those years?
2: I mean, during the 20 years of America's longest war in Afghanistan, we could clearly see that failure was coming. The Afghan regime in Kabul, the pro-Western Afghan regime in Kabul, was highly corrupt and was engaging in a war that seemed to be endless because too many people were profiting from it. And this war actually made a lot of people angry and, you know, left them frustrating. And a lot of these people actually, especially in Afghanistan rural sites, started to support the Taliban again. But I also want to highlight that a lot of the places that I visited during the last weeks, for example, Bagram Air Base, close to Kabul, were in fact breeding grounds for America's enemies, because you had this huge prison complex in the middle of the country, which became kind of a little America. You had torture prisons next to Burger King and KFC and Starbucks, and a lot of young men who vanished there and who never came out, or a lot of people, including Taliban fighters, who were brought there and in fact became even more radicalized through the things that happened there.
0: In fact, you wrote this piece just out, headlined, "Why Bagram Air Base Remains a Target 5 Years After U.S. Exited Afghanistan." If you can talk about what's happened to women and girls there now.
2: The situation of women and girls is pretty bad in Afghanistan. I mean, it's, as already mentioned, they have no access to higher education. Also, there is a lot of a lot of problems when it comes to letting them work, allowing them work. And you could clearly see that girls and women in Afghanistan are facing these repressions, and that actually, unfortunately, the Taliban themselves declared war against them. That's what at least a lot of Afghan girls and women are going to tell you. And you see that also a lot of people for that reason still try to leave the country. Afghanistan is still producing a lot of refugees, tens of thousands of people who want to leave the country. And especially in the cities, when you talk to people, including my own relatives and friends, they say, okay, what should we do here? Especially when it comes to the future of our daughters, there is no future here. So we are forced to leave, even if we don't want to do that. And this is unfortunately the harsh reality that everyone knows about, including a lot of Taliban officials. And if you talk to them, you will also hear different things. For example, there is kind of a discrepancy between the Taliban leadership in Kabul and the one in Kandahar, which is making the laws. And it seems that, especially in my case, like the things that I experienced, is that a lot of Taliban themselves do not really support these repressions, but they're forced to do it because there is a strict hierarchy, and they fear that they're going to be split if they start to fight about this.
0: Imran Feroz, I want to thank you so much for being with us. Austrian-Afghan journalist, author of Graveyard Empire, Four Decades of Wars and Intervention in Afghanistan. That does it for today's show. Steal the Story, Please. The documentary about Democracy Now! Will be viewable online for the first time in an exclusive special event starting Tuesday, October 13th at 8 p.m. Eastern Time. If you live in the United States and Canada, you can watch the film in your own home and be part of the post-screening Q&A, question and answer, with me and the filmmakers, the Oscar-nominated filmmakers Carl Diehl and Tia Lesson. The conversation will be moderated by the Pulitzer Prize-winning journalist Maria Hinojosa. To find out more, you can go to stealthisstory.org. You can join us and help support the impact of this film that celebrates the importance of independent media. I'll also be at Fort Collins and in Boulder at University of Colorado the 26th and 27th of October. I'm Amy Goodman with Nermeen Sheikh for Democracy Now!
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0: Mark your calendars, because on October 15th, Avanza is taking over Drift Lounge for an unforgettable night of live music and DJs that will have you dancing all night long. 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

What's happening, people? Thursday night, once again, you got me, Mr. Henry Lozano, here in the studios of Radio Bilingüe. Right here out of Centro Califas, Fresno 559. Got some oldies but goodies, oldies with an attitude from 10 p.m. to 1 a.m. Pacific time. We got some mail-in dedications, phone-in dedications a little bit, and a bunch of oldies, old school, and anything else I feel like playing. Let's get this show rolling, people. Happy Thursday, people. Happy Thursday. 'Tis the season for this right here.

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Find us on Facebook and like us.

The homie song from the 559 Carlos Montaño Band. Jamming right there. Local town right here out of the 559, people. What's happening? Doing those oldies but goodies. Oldies with an attitude with Mijero Lozano. I got some mail-in dedications. And you know what? 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Or you can click on the English link and listen live. Streaming all over the world. Hell yeah. I got some mail-in dedications, people. 5005 East Belmont Avenue, Fresno, California. 93727 is the address. Make sure you put in care of those oldies but goodies on the outside of the envelope. Put down Thursday Night Oldies, Oldies with an Attitude, Henry Lozano. Something like that. You write them, I'll definitely read them. 5005 East Belmont Avenue, Fresno, California, 93727. Also, live on TikTok Live, people. Go look for Henry Lozano, Garage Oldies. Streaming live right here from the studios of Radio Bilingue, Central Califas, Fresno. Hello, Mr. Lozano. Hope you are doing well. As for me, I have been better. This is Andy Ascare. In Utah State Prison. As of September 19th, my grandma passed away. Oh, may she rest in peace. My condolences, Andy. I like to always live in her honor and all my family members that have passed on. Thank you, Grandma Pat, for always being there for me until we meet again. These songs are for you. I'd like to dedicate these songs to my Grandma Pat. From your grandson, Andy Ascare, you are forever missed. Love, Andy. The songs you love, Grandma. Some Little Caesar, those oldies but goodies. Hold on. There you go. The Midnighters, Chicago Power, Central Line, Walking into Sunshine. Some Don Julian and the Larks, Lowrider Girl. Thank you, Mr. Lozano, and good night. My condolences to you and your familia, Andy. Going out to Grandma Pat. Little Caesar of the Romans. Those oldies, but goodies.

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Don Julian and the Larks, Lowrider Girl, going out to Grandma Pat from your grandson, Andy Iskar, out there in Utah State Prison. Love and miss you, Grandma. Love and miss you. Also, we played some those oldies but goodies and some Midnighters, Chicana Power. And one more going out to Grandma Pat. And your grandson says some of your favorites. Central Line, Walking into Sunshine.

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2: This is Rudy Salas with the Tierra Frost collaboration. Good night, baby girl.

Oh, yeah, some Kid Frost featuring Tierra. I'm still here, people. I'm still here. And I got some mail-in dedications. Right here out of the studios of Radio Bilingue, Fresno, California. Dear fam, saludos, Captain. It's another Thursday night, and I'm grateful that you're able to bless us all with the blessings that you do. I wanted to see if you could play a couple of songs. War, Still in Love, some Jimmy Reed, Honest I Do, some R. Kelly, Step in the Name of Love. Thank you and God bless from George and Visalia. Hell yeah. Here you go, brother. Let me see, I got time. War, Still in Love.

Some more Still in Love. Got my request. George out there in Visalia, California. How you doing, George? How you doing? 5005 East Belmont Avenue, Fresno, California. 93727 is the address for your mail-in dedications and requests. George also wants to hear some Jimmy Reed and some R. Kelly. We got that coming up right at the top of the hour. But in the meantime, let's finish out the hour with the Marques last night.

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Jimmy Reed, Honest I Do, right here on Rather Believe Us Oldies But Goodies, Oldies with an Attitude, with me and Lozano. Got some more mail and dedication, people. That Jimmy Reed out there was going out to, by request. George out there in Visalia, California. How you doing, George? How you doing? 5005 East Belmont Avenue, Fresno, California. 93727 is the address. Make sure you put in care of those oldies but goodies on the outside of the envelope. Put down some Thursday night oldies, oldies with an attitude, Henry Lozano, something like that. You write them, people, I'll definitely read them. You write them, I'll read them. 5005 East Belmont Avenue, Fresno, California, 93727. Hola, OG. I just wanted to say thank you for doing the shout out to the Polito Familia the other night. We all heard it, but real quick, can you tell my baby girl, Marisol Polito, that I love her and her candy kisses? You so sexy, chula. And Vincent and... I asked about this name last week, and I'm going to see if I have to figure out. Dianara Polito, Daddy loves you. And can you please play these songs, OG, some James Brown, Try Me, The Persuader, Thin Line Between Love and Hate, and Put Your Head on My Shoulders. Thank you, OG, and don't know by who, I'm sure you do. Send mines, OG. Gracias. Vincent Polito, out there in South County, Porterville, California. Saludos to the Polito familia, Vincent, Marisol, and the kids. Some James Brown, Try Me. Try!

The Persuaders, Thin Line Between Love and Hate. Before that, some James Brown and Try Me. Going out to the Polito family. Vincent, Marisol, and the kids. Vincent Jr. and Dinara. They told me how to say that name last week, and I already forgot. Dinara, Polito. Vincent just saying gracias for the shout-out last week on the show. And he got one more song right here, people. I got time for it. Some Paul Anka, Put Your Head on My Shoulder.

0: right there going out to the Polito familia. Vincent Marisol, Vincent Jr., and Dinara. Hopefully I said that right. Polito. And, you know, I have this song, Put Your Head on My Shoulder, but in Spanish, people. TJ Memories is the group out of Tijuana, Mexico, the 664. I'm going to play it. I'm going to play it after this little break right here. And, you know, you guys get to hear Put Your Head on My Shoulder, English and Spanish. But first, this little break right here. Come back with some TJ Memories.
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0: Some DJ memories, tu cabeza and mi hombre, right here on Robert Bilingüe's Oldies But Goodies. Oldies with an attitude, man. That was going out by request to Vincent Marisol, Vincent Jr., and Dianara Polito. Just for my mail-in dedications, people, for my mail-in dedications. You guys want to send in a mail-in dedication? Address is 5005 East Belmont Avenue, Fresno, California, 93727. Make sure you're putting care of those oldies but goodies on the outside of the envelope. Put down Thursday night oldies, oldies with an attitude, Henry Lozano, something like that. You write them, people are definitely read them. 5005 East Belmont Avenue, Fresno, California, 93727. I got one more mail-in dedication. We'll get it right now, people. We'll get it right now. Let's do some Barry White. Love Serenade.
1: Take it off. Baby, take it off.

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I don't wanna see no panties. And take off that position.

You know what it's like when a man and a woman becomes one. And the only real way you can do that, baby, is when you're making love to each other. When you reach that simple feeling when you're making love, it's like you're in another world.

Oh, yeah, some Barry White. I love Serenade right here on Rather Believe It's Oldies But Goodies. Oldies with an Attitude with me, Henry Lozano. I got one more letter, people. One more letter. 5005 East Belmont Avenue, Fresno, California, 93727. Make sure you put in care of those Oldies But Goodies on the outside of the envelope. Put down Henry Lozano, Thursday Night Oldies. Oldies with an Attitude, something like that. You write them, I'll read them. But I'm going to get to this last letter in a minute. But first, the Blendells. La, la, la.

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Some Adrian Carmine, Listen to My Heart Speak, right here on Rather Bling with Oldies But Goodies. Oldies with an Attitude with me, Henry Lozano. Anyway, I said I had one more mail and dedication. Actually, I got two people, too. I missed one right there. I'm going to knock them both out right now. 5005 East Belmont Avenue, Fresno, California, 93727. And once we get these two letters read, people will open up those phone lines. But until then, you know, hang on. I mean, I'll shout out the number now, but give me a minute to read these letters, and then we'll get to those phone lines. And it's 559-264-9191. Also, 559-455-5766. Four songs per dedication. One dedication per phone call. You can get up to four of your friends to and from. And no nicknames, people. No nicknames, please. Uncle Henry, hey now, sport. How you doing, fam? Thank you for reading this dedication to my best half of me. Showing up and showing out, Unc. Good evening to the one and only, never runner-up, my queen empress and wife. I thank the almighty God for Mrs. Priscilla Bookie Boo. Hey, beautiful. Pray you are well. Just know you are the best thing and most important person in my life. So good to see you. And no matter, I love and miss you bad. So grateful for you. Know that to infinity and beyond, I am yours. Sweet dreams. Meet me in there. From Mikey. Happy G thing. Big kisses. Mwah, mwah, mwah. Love you. Also a happy G thing to our baby girl, Star. We miss you, baby. May God bless you richly. May I get you to play what this heart of mine says. Thank you. Some Olette Adams. There is Stronger Than Pride, Sade, The Other Side of Town by the OJs. And Before I Let You Go by Frankie Beverly and Maze. God bless and power to the people. We'll be home soon, baby. God is good. Always big love and respects. Mikey. Michael. Saludos, brother. We got your songs coming up. Let me read this last one right here. Orale, Tio Henry. Just sending my love and respects your way and getting this dedication to my loving Tia in Porterville. Happy birthday to my beautiful Tia Luis Vera. May you be blessed with many, many more years to come. Also to my little brother Gilbert Shaw and to all my family out there in Tulare, California. With love and care, Michael Hernandez from Tulare, California. Gracias, Tio Henry. Gracias. Dedications are Monster Mash. And to my bro, Gil. The Coasters. Yakety yak.

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Some Monica Rocha Rainbow right there. Oh, man. What a voice. What a voice. It's my buddy, Monica. Hell yeah. I got those phone lines open. People, those phone lines open at 559-264-9191. What's it? 559-455-5766. Four songs per dedication. One dedication per phone call. Can have to four of your friends to and from. And no nicknames, people. No nicknames. I'm going to read them. I'm not going to read any right now. Let me see what I'm reading. Well, let me read a couple. I'll read a couple of requests, but it's almost top of the hour, so we'll get the songs right now. We got Robert out there in Tarzana, California. How you doing, brother? How you doing? He wants to hear some Roddy Joy and He's So Easy to Love. And some Garnet Mims, Cry Baby. And some, what's your name? What else? Well, that one's all dedications. We'll get to those in a minute. But first, The Illusions.

0: Esto es para nuestra comunidad. For the people who grew up surrounded by música, cultura, and tradición. For the people who are discovering it for the first time. And for everyone who just wants to come celebrate with us. Avanza Live is October 15th at Jerk Lounge with live performances from Chuck Soul and Eternal Loser and music from some of Utah's best DJs. 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Avanza Live, October 15th at Drift Lounge. 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Nos vemos ahí.
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One of the baddest bands out of the Bay Area, people. Some tortilla soup right there for your love. Jam, jam, jam. I got some phone-in dedications. 559-264-9191. Also 559-455-5766. Like we said earlier, Robert out there in Tartasana. How you doing, brother? How you doing? Let's hear some Roddy Joy. Some Garnet Mims. Cry Baby, some Roddy Joy, He's So Easy to Love, and What's Your Name? Let me see. We got one going out to Margie from Moses. I'll be there for you. I'll always love you. And just letting you know, I want you to stay in my corner. That's his dedication. And we got this one going out to my brother, Michael Hernandez. Going out to my brother, Michael Hernandez. Also, a big shout-out to David Gonzalez. We love and miss you. From Gilbert. Gilbert Shaw out there in Tulare, California. He dedicates to you guys some more.

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some Garnet Mims and Cry Baby by request, Tarzana, California. Robert out there, how you doing, brother? How you doing? Got some more phone in dedications. 559-264-9191. Also 559-455-5766. Going out to Vincent Polito. I wrote it down. I can't even read my writing, Jingo. You're my one and only, you're the one that my heart, something like that. I can't even remember what she said. Chingo. You're my heart, my strength. We'll get through those hard times and anything that comes our way. Good night. I love you. Sleep with the angels and talk to you tomorrow. From Mighty Soul. You know, Mighty Soul, if I tore it up, I'm so sorry because I didn't know what I wrote. I'm writing quick and I go, I got this, I got this. And I go over and read it like, ching. Oh, I can't say that word. Sorry. I'm on the radio. Going out to Vincent Polito. You're my one and only, my heart, my strength. We will get through anything that comes our way. Good night. I love you. Sleep with the angel. Talk to you tomorrow. Always and forever from Mighty Soul.

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2: This is Pepe Marquez, and you're listening to Those Oldies But Goodies here con el único Henry Lozano.

Oh, yeah. Some Pepe Marquez working on a groovy thing right here on Other Bling with Oldies But Goodies. Oldies with an Attitude with me and Lozano. Got another phone-in dedication, 559-264-919. Was it 559-455-5766? Going out to Mark out there in Texas from Marisol out there in Utah. Simple as that, people. That's all they said. Too good to be true.

Oh, yeah, some Ronnie Joy. He's so easy to love right here on Henry Lozano's Oldies But Goodies. Oldies with an Attitude right here on Rather Blingue. How's everybody doing tonight, people? How's everybody doing tonight? Winding down the show about another 20 minutes. And it's time to say buenas noches. I got one more phone in there. Let me see if I got one more. Last time I said I had one more, and I still had two more. Got that one, got that one, got that one. Well, actually, it's two, but it's from one person. First one going out to me, Henry Lozano. You're awesome, and thank you for what you do and playing all our music and our requests and dedications. And she plays, dedicates to me, "Hey DJ, some lighter shade of brown." From Anna. Gracias, Anna. Gracias. And she's got one, a special one going out to her papi, Delaney. Delaney. Happy birthday. Happy birthday. Turning 62 or turn 62. Wishing you many, many more positive years to come. From Anna. She dedicates to you some Tower of Power. You're still a young man. I don't got time to play the whole song in this next few minutes. So, in the meantime, we'll do... let me see what we're going to play. We got this one right here. We'll come back with some Tower of Power. You're still a young man. Going out to Poppy Delaney from Anna.

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2: Hey, what's going down? It's ODM from Light of Shade of Brown, right? And when I'm not getting Latin active on a Sunday afternoon, and I tune into the homie, Henry Lozano, oldies with an attitude. Hell yeah!

Lighter Shade of Brown. Hey, DJ. Good night to me. From Ana Gracia says you're awesome. Always doing our dedications, keeping us all in touch. Gracias, Ana Gracias. Also, she said, went up to her papi, Delaney. Happy, happy birthday. Happy 62 years old. Wishing you many more positive years to come from Anna. Dedicates to you, Deanny. Delaney Jean. Oh, I can't say that word. Delaney, sorry, not Delaney. Delaney. From Anna, happy birthday, happy 62. Many more years to come. Dedicates to you some Tower Power. You're still a young man.

Tower of Power, you're still a young man. Going up to Delaney. My papi Delaney from Anna. Happy, happy birthday. Gracias, people. Gracias for hanging out. Let's do it again next Thursday, people. You guys have a great weekend. Stay safe. Puro peace and love from me, Henry Lozano. Oldies but goodies. Oldies with an attitude. You guys have a great night. See ya.

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Hola, ¿qué tal, mi gente? My name is Byron, the curator, and I'm the host of Cafecito, which is now proudly airing here on Avanza 88.3 KUUB, Salt Lake City, Utah. 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

you know, summer's over technically, but it's still hot out here in Southern California, so we gotta enjoy these last bits of summer that we still have. That's music from Cuco with his song Summertime High Time featuring Jake Quest. Buenos días, mi gente linda. Bienvenidas, bienvenidos. Pasen adelante. Welcome. Come on in. We are here on a Friday morning. Es viernes y el cuerpo lo sabe. We have made it through the entire week. We have made it to the weekend, and I hope you will be coming to our upcoming fundraising show, which is literally happening tomorrow. 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Here's Octavio FG with What It Is. What?

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Thanks for listening. You can find me on Instagram, OctavioF.G, and give me a shout. 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

Ahí tenemos música de un artista desde México. Ella se llama Zeppeleth. Acaban de escuchar su canción Tan Adentro aquí solamente en Cafecito. I'm Byron, the curator. And before with the weekend hits, don't forget to sign up to try to win some free concert tickets. This week we have your opportunity at winning 2 tickets to see the Buena Vista Social Orchestra over at the Wiltern on November 8th. Get over to our Instagram at Bilingual Sounds to participate, and you might just win yourself some free tickets to see the Buena Vista Social Orchestra. Up next, Samaná, Vivir Sin Aire.

Hola gente linda, this is Andrea Bejar, a Mexican-American singer-songwriter based in Los Angeles. I love writing songs that feel like conversations, like quiet moments you can come back to whenever you feel like you need them. Coming up next is one of my songs. I hope it can help you find a moment of clarity and a little escape. 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

today. Today is the day that Andrea Bejar releases her highly anticipated, at least highly anticipated by myself, her debut album titled In Bloom. And you just heard a new song from that album. It's called Therapist, and you found it here on Cafecito. I'm Byron, the curator, and you know, I'm a little sad, but I'm a little happy. Sad because Andrea Bejar was supposed to perform our benefit concert, which is happening tomorrow, Saturday, October 3rd, at the Paramount Theater in Boyle Heights. Please go get your tickets if you haven't done so already. They're only $30. You can also get seated tickets at $45. But Andrea Bejar was supposed to be the headliner for the show, but she literally got asked by Juanes himself to perform and open up for him for all of his U.S. tour dates. And I completely understand. I'm very happy for this opportunity for her because she's one of my favorites. I just want to see my favorite artist succeed. So now you get to see Andrea Bejar open up for Juanes at the Kia Forum on October 16th. You're here tuned in to 88.5 HD2 Bilingual Sounds, where music is our second language. And that statement right there is coming true with a song coming up in the next set. It's by the Inuktitut artist, which is the native peoples of Alaska, of a region of Alaska. I forget what region, but she her name is Alyssa P. She does an Inuktitut cover of a song called I Want to Break Free by Queen. But first, before we get into that one, here's Otto Bote with his latest song, The In Between.

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1: Esto es para nuestra comunidad. For the people who grew up surrounded by música, cultura, and tradición. For the people who are discovering it for the first time. And for everyone who just wants to come celebrate with us. Avanza Live is October 15th at Drift Lounge with live performances from Chuck Soul and Eternal Loser and music from some of Utah's best DJs. 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Avanza Live, October 15th at Drift Lounge. 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Nos vemos ahí.

I've been enjoying that song so much. It always puts me in a nice mood and makes me groove side to side. It's the latest from Girl Ultra. It's called Denise. That's going to be on her new album, Romeo. You're here on Cafecito. I'm Byron, the curator. And coming up next, I got a really cool cover song, a bit of a dark wave cover song of a song from Los Prisioneros called Tren al Sur. Here's Twin Tribes doing their rendition of the track.

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We got a now classic track from Childish Gambino. That one's titled Red Bone here on Bilingual Sounds 88.5 HD2 Public Radio for Southern California. We're also syndicated at Avanza 88.3 KUB in Salt Lake City, Utah. Up next, we got music from the Guatemalan singer-songwriter Kathy Palma, who is traveling, flying in from Guatemala just to be at our benefit show, which is happening tomorrow. So she could use your presence. She could use your energy. Please go purchase your tickets for our benefit show. We're trying to raise some money for this public radio station. Your ticket is a little bit of a protest for all the people that want public media to fail.

0: Hola, you're listening to Conexión on Avanza 88.3. I'm Edgar Zúñiga, Program Director here at Avanza. Sip and Savor is a six-week dine-around experience happening from September through October 10th, followed by a finale festival on Sunday, October 11th at Log Haven in Mill Creek Canyon. Joining me today to tell us about it are Julie Janke, founder and publisher of Mill Creek City Lifestyle and the founder of Sip and Savor, and Carlos Toledo, publication director with Mill Creek City Lifestyle and Sip and Savor. Julie, Carlos, bienvenidos. Welcome.
1: Thank you.
0: Well, we're really excited to have you here. Julie, let's start with you. For somebody hearing about Sip and Savor for the first time, what is it and where did the idea come from?
1: Sip and Savor is basically an opportunity to celebrate local hospitality in Salt Lake. We've had so many great restaurants come on board, and we wanted to really highlight the great things that we have culinary-wise.
0: Now, Carlos, for our listeners, the Dine Around runs for 6 weeks. How exactly does it work?
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2: You know, to give a little context, we were just kind of in shock as well by seeing so many closures of our local favorite staples. 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
0: 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Julie, Carlos, thank you again. 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

We're here jumping into the second hour of Cafecito. Thanks for sticking around. I'm Byron, the curator. You can find me here Monday through Friday, 9 a.m. through 1 p.m. And we got music from Jorge Drexler with his song, Como Se Ama. And Jorge Drexler is up for many, many Latin Grammy nominations, including a couple for this song, Como Se Ama, from his new album, Taraka. This song is currently up for a nomination for Record of the Year, Song of the Year, and Best Singer Songwriter, and his album is also up for Album of the Year and Best Singer Songwriter Album. He's gonna kill it for sure. Up next in the mix, we got new music from Joy Crooks. This one's titled Painkiller.

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Follow us on Instagram for a glimpse at new in-rotation favorites, exclusive artist interviews, and performances.

got music from an amazing French singer-songwriter. Her name is Pomme, which translates to apple. That's her song, which I hope I don't butcher, but I probably will. I only took 2 semesters of French long, long ago, but that's a song called C'est qui revient here on Bilingual Sounds, where music is our second language. Not only do we love to showcase music from all over Latin America, but we also love to showcase music from cultures around the world. That is the essence of Bilingual Sounds. Up next, we got music from Doris Anaí. She's a local artist. She's an amazing singer, songwriter, and she's going to be performing and donating her time for our benefit show coming up tomorrow night, Saturday, October 3rd at the Paramount Theater in Boyle Heights. Doors open at 7. First artist goes up at 8, so you do have time, but please do not be late. You're not going to want to miss every artist on this lineup. And if you are still deciding whether you're going to go or not, tickets are available at the door, so you can show up and get tickets right at the door. Please go get your tickets now, though. They're a little bit cheaper. You get the early bird special. Tickets are $30. You can also get seated tickets at $45, and every purchase of a ticket, proceeds go towards helping this public radio station stay afloat. Please help us out. Lend a helping hand. Let's get into it. Here's Doris Anaí with It Wasn't You.

That's Young Gatita for ya with her song Reckless here for your Friday morning. Young Gatita is also going to be performing our benefits show. Remember, tickets are only $30, and I think that's very economical for a good cause because proceeds do go towards helping this public radio station out. There's also seated tickets at $45. Our fundraising concert is finally coming to fruition. It's coming up this Saturday, October 3rd at the Paramount Theater in Boyle Heights. 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This is the title track of their new album. It's Our Home.

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1: 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See you there. We know we've talked a lot about it, but we don't want you to miss it.

Julieta Venegas with La Línea featuring Yaritza y su Esencia from Venegas' latest album, Norteña. And if you're a fan of the new album, or maybe just a fan of Venegas anyway, you know she is performing her second show in Southern California tonight over at the Wiltern. Hope to see you there. I'm going to be going. I'm so excited. I've seen her about 3 times now, and every time it's been a whole lot of fun. Julieta Venegas at the Wiltern tonight. And then tomorrow night, you can double up your concerts because we're going to be having our fundraising concert at the Paramount Theater in Boyle Heights, and there is free parking available for this venue. It's just a block away, so it's a short walk, and it's a free parking spot, so please take advantage, and you get to also get a really, really good show. Tickets are only $30, and there's 15 artists on this lineup. Don't miss out on this amazing lineup of amazing musicians. And one of those amazing musicians is Irene Diaz. I'm so happy to have her. Let's enjoy her song, I Am Woman.

You're here on 88.5 HD2, Public Radio for Southern California. We are Bilingual Sounds. This is where music is our second language, and we're also syndicated and broadcasting over at Avanza 88.3 KUB in Salt Lake City, Utah. We got a wonderful track from Izzy Bizu to bring you some good energy here for your Friday morning as we get ready for the weekend. There's a whole lot of cool things happening over the weekend, and make sure you check out our concert calendar if you're still trying to make up your mind. But also, we have our benefit show tomorrow night at the Paramount Theater. Tickets are only $30. Oh, you know what? I forgot to mention the song name. That's Izzy Bizu with Flower Power. Now let's get into music from the Dominican artist Alex Ferreira, who just released his Tiny Desk concert for the NPR. It's really, really good. If you get the chance at some point, go watch it. Support Dominican artist. Here's something from his latest album, El Arte de Esperar. Prefiero que me duela.

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0: G, I legacy, our bodies are autonomy. So the biggest making policies, get the fuck up out of our faces. That's
1: the
0: guy.
1: That's the type of energy that we need as we head into the weekend or even any day of the week. It's Kane Culto with Basta Ya featuring Chutes Cats y Snow the Product. 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We got our own autonomy and we all need to also speak up and take action. 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And we're here on today's Hip Hop 3 Block, which hip hop is all about rebellion. So let's continue some more music. This one comes from Blimes and the Bando. This is Snake Skin Boots.

taken back to 1993 and their fourth studio album at that time, titled Very Necessary. You just heard Shroop from Salt and Pepper, and that's rounding things off for today's 11 a.m. Hip Hop 3 Block. Now back to the Rock in Español. This next one from Caifanes, very quintessential Rock in Español band right here. They're also going to be performing in Ontario on November 1st for Dia de los Muertos at the Toyota Arena. So catch that show. Here's Caifanes with Viento.

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0: And we're Quonix. Thank you so much for listening. This next song we're going to play, I hope it inspires you to try a little harder to become who you want to be.
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2: Sharp, cause I gotta beat the odds. I don't need no help, cause I know I know it all. Pushing past my limits, cause I'm pushing past the wall. Gotta keep the same face when I rise and I fall. Can't afford mistakes, can't afford to get it wrong. Gotta keep a steady pace, I'll rest when I'm gone. We at the

Always great energy coming from that duo. It's a Los Angeles duo. They're called Quonix, and you just heard their latest single, Pressure, here on Cafecito. I'm Byron, the curator, and if you didn't know, I'm here Monday through Friday, 9 a.m. through 1 p.m. Let's get into another song from another artist performing at our benefits show. I'm just really trying to convince you to go grab your tickets and to support public radio, because if you are a lover of public media, if you are a fanatic of the music discoveries, then this concert is up your alley. 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Just click on the Heritage Night banner and it'll take you to the ticket portal. And Mau Mau Mau is going to be a delight to watch live. He's such a great lyricist and he has a whole lot of energy. Let's get into his song, Catwalk. Mau Mau Mau.

atrás. Walk the walk, talk the talk. 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Walk the walk, talk the talk. Walk the walk, cat the cat walk.

Marilina Bertoldi, one of my favorites from Argentina. That is her cover of an Argentinian cumbia song from a band called Los Charros. You just heard Amores Como El Nuestro. Coming up next, I got another band that's performing our upcoming benefit concert. Then I tell you, I'm trying to convince you. And all these bands on this lineup, I have hand-selected myself because I believe that even if you're not familiar with them, that you're going to end up loving them once you watch them perform, once you see their real talent, their raw talent on stage, and as they're singing to you and as you're watching them, you know how that works. I believe that you're going to come out of this concert with a big heart, because first of all, you are getting a ticket to support public radio, but you're also going to come out with probably your new favorite artist and maybe a new favorite song, just like this show. So please go purchase your tickets. They're $30. Our benefit show is happening this Saturday, October 3rd at the Paramount Theater in Boyle Heights. And this band will surely win you over. And I kind of, fingers crossed that they play this song. If they don't, I might have to sway their decision. Here's Triangle Fire with The Cost of Things.

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1: Hola, you're listening to Conexión on Avanza 88.3. I'm Edgar Zúñiga, Program Director here at Avanza. We've been talking about Sip and Savor, a six-week dine-around inviting Utahns to get out, try somewhere new, and support local restaurants and businesses that make our food scene so interesting. Today, we want to hear directly from two of the restaurants participating this year, the establishments Kila Nike, a Peruvian-Japanese restaurant in downtown Salt Lake City, and The Tasting Room, a downtown destination centered around drinks, food, and bringing people together. So joining me now are Jose Barandiaran from Kila Nike and Ryan Crafts from The Tasting Room. Welcome. Bienvenidos.
2: Thank you.
3: Gracias.
1: All right. Well, I'll start with Kila Nike, Jose. Tell us a little bit about Nike cuisine.
3: It's the fusion about Peruvian and Japanese cuisine. It started when Japanese culture came to Peru years and years ago, and they started to build community in Peru. So they brought with them, with their culture, also their cuisine. They started introducing their plates to Peruvian cuisine, and then we, as Peruvians, we developed the fusion.
1: Now, turning to The Tasting Room, what experience are you trying to create for people when they walk into The Tasting Room?
4: What I want for people when they come to The Tasting Room is to learn about wine if they don't know about wine, to enjoy a glass of wine if they already know a lot about wine, to find something that they will like, whether they even imbibe or not. 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But most of all, to connect with the people that they're sitting with.
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Sum 41, one of my favorite bands growing up. That's Motivation from their debut album, All Killer No Filler, which was released 25 years ago, which is currently celebrating a 25-year anniversary. I'm Byron, the curator, and you're here on Cafecito. And as we get into the weekend, please make sure you have us in your plans. 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And one of those bands donating their time is Twin Seas. They're a local band here in Southern California, and let's get into their song, Fishman's.

You know, for sure, there's a select few of their special few out there that got really, really giddy when you heard the intro to that song. It's one of my favorites because it is the theme song to my favorite comedy involving vampires. It's the theme song to What We Do in the Shadows. And if you didn't know, that is Norma Tanega with You're Dead. It is October 2nd, so we got to start getting into the spooky season and start playing you music that is spooky. And that's one of those songs, especially because it belongs to a vampire comedy show. I'm Byron, the curator, and we're going to be heading into the next hour of music. We got our album spotlight to get into, three other songs from the new album from Hermanos Gutierrez. They're going to be performing real, real soon. More info on that. But right now, I want to bring you music from Jenna Wadd. She's performing our upcoming show tomorrow night. It's a benefit show, a fundraising show. 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I kind of hope so. It's one of my favorites. It's kind of like you just let it envelop you. This is Jenna Wadd with Tsunami.

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3: Hola gente linda, aquí les habla una mitad de los hermanos Gutiérrez. 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

That is song number 3 from the new album from Hermanos Gutierrez titled Los Ojos del Condor, which has been this week's album spotlight, where every day at 12 p.m. I bring you 3 songs from a new album. And we basically go through the entire album in its entirety, 3 song sets, 3 songs at a time until it's over. And Hermanos Gutierrez just released a new album and it's 10 beautiful songs. And then they're also going to be performing with Jack Johnson October 10th and 11th at the Hollywood Bowl. Let's get into song number 4. Here is Ciudad Inca, Hermanos Gutierrez.

Hey, how is it going? This is Alejandro, one half of Hermanos Gutierrez, and I want to take this moment to say that public radio stations like Bilingual Sounds make it possible for music from underrepresented cultures to have a space to be heard. 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

song number 5. Yanatin from their Hermanos Gutierrez new album, Los Ojos del Condor. And just a little reminder, they're going to be performing with Jack Johnson at the Hollywood Bowl October 10th and 11th. And that has been this week's album spotlight. I still don't know what I'm going to spotlight next week, but you're just going to have to tune in every day at 12 p.m. to listen to a new album in its entirety. 3 songs at a time throughout the week. Up next in the mix, we got music from El Kaplan, and he's also performing our benefit show. It's happening tomorrow night at the Paramount Theater. Doors open at 7. First artist is up at 8. Please don't be late. Ooh, that kind of rhymed. You can also get tickets at the door, but they will be a little bit more expensive. Right now, you can get the early bird special still, $30 per ticket. You can also get $45 for a seated ticket. And proceeds do go towards helping this public radio station out. So please go to it, and I will shut my mouth. Don't worry. After tomorrow, I will no longer be promoting this thing, and we can get back to business as usual. But we still need your help. 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So we really need your help. We need the public itself to stand up and be there for us. Let's get into it. Here's El Kaplan with Voices.

Valentina Trust with her latest single, Libre. She's a Venezuelan singer-songwriter based in Mexico City. And you found it here on Bilingual Sounds, where music is our second language. And not only do we bring you music in Espanol and Japanese and French, we also bring you music in Greek. This next one is from the Greek artist Melina, with a song called Mila Mao Normal.

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Such a fun song. It's Katie Tunstall with Suddenly I See here on Bilingual Sounds. I'm Byron, the curator. Hope you're having a wonderful Friday, and I hope you have a whole lot of cool things planned over the weekend. 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That is tomorrow. It's happening at the Paramount Theater in Boyle Heights. 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
1: 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In case you missed it yesterday with international, yesterday was International Lesbian Day, so happy day to all our wonderful lesbian listeners. 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We know we've talked a lot about it, but we don't want you to miss it.
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Zulan doing her remix of the Clairo song Forever. And a little reminder that Zulan is going to be coming to the Shrine Expo Hall on November 6th. 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And coming up next is another artist performing our Heritage Night, our benefit concert. He's donating his time and efforts for this public radio station. Here's music from Twanguero with his version of a reggaeton song. Remember, this is his version of it. Here's a reggaeton.

The song you just finished listening to was one of mine, grabada con el corazón puesto en cada nota, buscando siempre ese punto entre la calma y el fuego. Hola, this is Twanguero. I'm a guitarist from Valencia, Spain, and now I live in Los Angeles. Thank you for listening to my music. You can find me on Instagram at Twanguero Oficial. Now, don't tune away because there's still so much great music to get lost in. You're listening to Bilingual Sounds, public radio, where music is free, honest, and full of soul, llena de alma.

got music from Soziet 25 with Oyun here on Bilingual Sounds. And the artist, the singer in this band is from Turkey, so you just heard a song in Turkish. I'm Byron, the curator, your host. This has been another edition of Cafecito. Hope you had a lot of fun. Hope I was able to fill your day up with some good energy, some good vibes, and get you ready for the weekend. And I hope that you can also join us over the weekend because we're having our first ever Heritage Night concert. 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Tickets are only $30. The lineup is stacked. You got Young Gatita, you got Doris Anay, you got Irene Diaz, Katsu Oso, Twin C's, Octavio FG, and so many others. And with that, please go get your tickets. They're available on our website, bilingualsounds.org. I'm going to be ending the show here with another artist off of our benefit show. Here's music from Katsu Oso with his song, Amor Extraño.

Also, thanks for listening and letting it play through. I'm very happy my music was able to catch you in the moment. Stick around because there's still so much good music coming up next. You're here on Bilingual Sounds, where music has no borders.

Hola, ¿qué tal, mi gente? My name is Byron, the curator, and I'm the host of Cafecito, which is now proudly airing here on Avanza 88.3 KUUB, Salt Lake City, Utah. Get ready for a mix of Latin alternative from indie rock and pop to hip hop and more, as well as sprinkling in iconic American rock gems through the eras. This is all recorded at Southern California's Latin Alt HD3 Studios, and I hope you enjoy.

0: you know, summer's over. Technically, but it's still hot out here in Southern California. So we gotta enjoy these last bits of summer that we still have. That's music from Cuco with his song "Summertime High Time" featuring Jake Quest. Buenos días, mi gente linda. Bienvenidas, bienvenidos. Pasen adelante. Welcome. Come on in. We are here on a Friday morning. Es viernes y el cuerpo lo sabe. We have made it through the entire week. We have made it to the weekend, and I hope you will be coming to our upcoming fundraising show, which is literally happening tomorrow. 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

just got the chance to hear one of my songs. Thanks for listening. You can find me on Instagram, OctavioF.G, and give me a shout. 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

Ahí tenemos música de un artista desde México. Ella se llama Zeppelin. Acaban de escuchar su canción Tan Adentro aquí solamente en Cafecito. I'm Byron, the curator. And before with the weekend hits, don't forget to sign up to try to win some free concert tickets. This week we have your opportunity at winning 2 tickets to see the Buena Vista Social Orchestra over at the Wiltern on November 8th. Get over to our Instagram at Bilingual Sounds to participate, and you might just win yourself some free tickets to see the Buena Vista Social Orchestra. Up next, Samaná, Vivir Sin Aire.

Hola, gente linda. This is Andrea Bejar, a Mexican-American singer-songwriter based in Los Angeles. I love writing songs that feel like conversations, like quiet moments you can come back to whenever you feel like you need them. Coming up next is one of my songs. I hope it can help you find a moment of clarity and a little escape. 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

today. Today is the day that Andrea Bejar releases her highly anticipated, at least highly anticipated by myself, her debut album titled In Bloom. And you just heard a new song from that album. It's called Therapist, and you found it here on Cafecito. I'm Byron, the curator, and you know, I'm a little sad, but I'm a little happy. Sad because Andrea Bejar was supposed to perform our benefit concert, which is happening tomorrow, Saturday, October 3rd, at the Paramount Theater in Boyle Heights. Please go get your tickets if you haven't done so already. They're only $30. You can also get seated tickets at $45. But Andrea Bejar was supposed to be the headliner for the show, but she literally got asked by Juanes himself to perform and open up for him for all of his U.S. tour dates. And I completely understand. I'm very happy for this opportunity for her because she's one of my favorites. I just want to see my favorite artist succeed. So now you get to see Andrea Bejar open up for Juanes at the Kia Forum on October 16th. You're here tuned in to 88.5 HD2 Bilingual Sounds, where music is our second language. And that statement right there is coming true with a song coming up in the next set. It's by the Inuktitut artist, which is the native peoples of Alaska, of a region of Alaska. I forget what region, but she her name is Alyssa P. She does an Inuktitut cover of a song called I Want to Break Free by Queen. But first, before we get into that one, here's Otto Bote with his latest song, The In Between.

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2: 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I'm Edgar Zúñiga, Program Director here at Avanza. Sip and Savor is a six-week dine-around experience happening from September through October 10th, followed by a finale festival on Sunday, October 11th at Log Haven in Mill Creek Canyon. Joining me today to tell us about it are Julie Janke, founder and publisher of Mill Creek City Lifestyle and the founder of Sip and Savor, and Carlos Toledo, publication director with Mill Creek City Lifestyle and Sip and Savor. Julie, Carlos, bienvenidos. Welcome.
3: Thank you.
2: Well, we're really excited to have you here. 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
2: 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Julie, Carlos, thank you again. And thank you for listening. This is Avanza 88.3.

I've been enjoying that song so much. It always puts me in a nice mood and makes me groove side to side. It's the latest from Girl Ultra. It's called Denise. That's going to be on her new album, Romeo. You're here on Cafecito. I'm Byron, the curator. And coming up next, I got a really cool cover song, a bit of a dark wave cover song of a song from Los Prisioneros called Tren al Sur. Here's Twin Tribes doing their rendition of the track.

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We got a now classic track from Childish Gambino. That one's titled Red Bone here on Bilingual Sounds 88.5 HD2 Public Radio for Southern California. We're also syndicated at Avanza 88.3 KUB in Salt Lake City, Utah. Up next, we got music from the Guatemalan singer-songwriter Kathy Palma, who is traveling, flying in from Guatemala just to be at our benefit show, which is happening tomorrow. So she could use your presence. 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This benefit show is bringing you 14 amazing musicians and artists, all playing two songs, one original and one cover song. And we're going to get to hear the likes of Kathy Palma. Let's enjoy her latest song. Here is Me Vas a Extrañar.

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We're here jumping into the second hour of Cafecito. Thanks for sticking around. I'm Byron, the curator. You can find me here Monday through Friday, 9 a.m. through 1 p.m. And we got music from Jorge Drexler with his song, Como Se Ama. And Jorge Drexler is up for many, many Latin Grammy nominations, including a couple for this song, Como Se Ama, from his new album, Taraka. This song is currently up for a nomination for Record of the Year, Song of the Year, and Best Singer-Songwriter. And his album is also up for Album of the Year and Best Singer-Songwriter Album. He's going to kill it for sure. Up next in the mix, we got new music from Joy Crooks. This one's titled Painkiller.

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got music from an amazing French singer-songwriter. Her name is Pomme, which translates to apple. That's her song, which I hope I don't butcher, but I probably will. I only took 2 semesters of French long, long ago, but that's a song called C'est qui Revan here on Bilingual Sounds, where music is our second language. Not only do we love to showcase music from all over Latin America, but we also love to showcase music from cultures around the world. That is the essence of Bilingual Sounds. Up next, we got music from Doris Anaí. She's a local artist. She's an amazing singer, songwriter, and she's going to be performing and donating her time for our benefit show coming up tomorrow night, Saturday, October 3rd at the Paramount Theater in Boyle Heights. Doors open at 7. First artist goes up at 8, so you do have time, but please do not be late. You're not going to want to miss every artist on this lineup. And if you are still deciding whether you're going to go or not, tickets are available at the door, so you can show up and get tickets right at the door. Please go get your tickets now, though. They're a little bit cheaper. You get the early bird special. Tickets are $30. You can also get seated tickets at $45, and every purchase of a ticket, proceeds go towards helping this public radio station stay afloat. Please help us out. Lend a helping hand. Let's get into it. Here's Doris Anaí with It Wasn't You.

That's young gatita for ya with her song Reckless here for your Friday morning. Young gatita is also going to be performing our benefits show. Remember, tickets are only $30, and I think that's very economical for a good cause, because proceeds do go towards helping this public radio station out. There's also seated tickets at $45. Our fundraising concert is finally coming to fruition. It's coming up this Saturday, October 3rd at the Paramount Theater in Boyle Heights. 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Let's get into new music from Rodrigo y Gabriela, shall we? This is the title track of their new album. It's Our Home.

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2: Hi.
1: Happy Friday. Es viernes y el cuerpo lo sabe. And you know what has us really excited around here? I mean, I bet you know because we're talking about it almost every day. It's Avanza Live. Our annual party is taking place next week on Thursday, October 15th. Aren't we excited?
2: Yes, we are so excited. That's like a week away.
1: I mean, less than a week away at this point. 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
2: Two beautiful live performances that we're going to have. 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
1: And then we're going to have all these DJs, including DJ Causita and Vibras del Lago. And be ready to party on Thursday.

Julieta Venegas with La Línea featuring Yaritza y su Esencia from Venegas' latest album, Norteña. And if you're a fan of the new album, or maybe just a fan of Venegas anyway, you know she is performing her second show in Southern California tonight over at the Wiltern. Hope to see you there. I'm going to be going. I'm so excited. I've seen her about 3 times now, and every time it's been a whole lot of fun. Julieta Venegas at the Wiltern tonight. And then tomorrow night, you can double up your concerts because we're going to be having our fundraising concert at the Paramount Theater in Boyle Heights, and there is free parking available for this venue. It's just a block away, so it's a short walk, and it's a free parking spot, so please take advantage, and you get to also get a really, really good show. Tickets are only $30, and there's 15 artists on this lineup. Don't miss out on this amazing lineup of amazing musicians. And one of those amazing musicians is Irene Diaz. I'm so happy to have her. Let's enjoy her song, I Am Woman.

You're here on 88.5 HD2, Public Radio for Southern California. We are Bilingual Sounds. This is where music is our second language, and we're also syndicated and broadcasting over at Avanza 88.3 KUB in Salt Lake City, Utah. We got a wonderful track from Izzy Bizu to bring you some good energy here for your Friday morning as we get ready for the weekend. There's a whole lot of cool things happening over the weekend, and make sure you check out our concert calendar if you're still trying to make up your mind. But also, we have our benefit show tomorrow night at the Paramount Theater. Tickets are only $30. Oh, you know what? I forgot to mention the song name. That's Izzy Bizu with Flower Power. Now let's get into music from the Dominican artist Alex Ferreira, who just released his Tiny Desk concert for the NPR. It's really, really good. If you get the chance at some point, go watch it. Support Dominican artist. Here's something from his latest album, El Arte de Esperar. Prefiero que me duela.

0: Mondays with Basta Gab.
1: That's the type of energy that we need as we head into the weekend or even any day of the week. It's Game Culto with Basta Ya featuring Chutetskats y Snow the Product. Tell those people in power to stop it. We got our own autonomy and we all need to also speak up and take action. And there's sometimes even small things that you can do to take action, like for example, support public radio, because people in power currently, the folks in the administration, have taken funding, important funding from public media, from public radio stations and TV stations all across the nation are dealt with a heavy blow of being rescinded all this money that we've come to rely on. And now it's up to the public. Literally, it takes a public, it takes a village. And we all need to stand up. And, you know, in a capitalist world, money talks. And so that's why we're throwing a fundraising concert this Saturday, October 3rd at the Paramount Theater. 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And we're here on today's Hip Hop 3 Block, which hip hop is all about rebellion. So let's continue some more music. This one comes from Blimes and the Bando. This is Snake Skin Boots.

taken back to 1993 and their fourth studio album at that time, titled Very Necessary. You just heard Shroop from Salt and Pepper, and that's rounding things off for today's 11 a.m. Hip Hop 3 Block. Now back to the Rock in Español. This next one from Caifanes, very quintessential Rock in Español band right here. They're also going to be performing in Ontario on November 1st for Dia de los Muertos at the Toyota Arena, so catch that show. Here's Caifanes with Viento.

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0: And we're Quonix. Thank you so much for listening. This next song we're going to play, I hope it inspires you to try a little harder to become who you want to be.
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2: Pin sharp, cause I gotta beat the odds. I don't need no help, cause I know it all. Pushing past my limits, cause I'm pushing past the wall. Gotta keep the same face when I rise and I fall. Can't afford mistakes, can't afford to get it wrong. Gotta keep a steady pace, I'll rest when I'm gone.

Always great energy coming from that duo. It's a Los Angeles duo. They're called Quonix, and you just heard their latest single, Pressure, here on Cafecito. I'm Byron, the curator, and if you didn't know, I'm here Monday through Friday, 9 a.m. through 1 p.m. Let's get into another song from another artist performing at our benefits show. I'm just really trying to convince you to go grab your tickets and to support public radio, because if you are a lover of public media, if you are a fanatic of music discoveries, then this concert is up your alley. 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Just click on the Heritage Night banner and it'll take you to the ticket portal. And Mau Mau Mau is going to be a delight to watch live. He's such a great lyricist and he has a whole lot of energy. Let's get into his song, Catwalk. Mau Mau Mau.

Marilina Bertoldi, one of my favorites from Argentina. That is her cover of an Argentinian cumbia song from a band called Los Charros. You just heard Amores Como El Nuestro. Coming up next, I got another band that's performing our upcoming benefit concert. Then I tell you, I'm trying to convince you. And all these bands on this lineup, I have hand-selected myself because I believe that even if you're not familiar with them, that you're going to end up loving them once you watch them perform, once you see their real talent, their raw talent on stage, and as they're singing to you and as you're watching them, you know how that works. I believe that you're going to come out of this concert with a big heart, because first of all, you are getting a ticket to support public radio, but you're also going to come out with probably your new favorite artist and maybe a new favorite song, just like this show. So please go purchase your tickets. They're $30. Our benefit show is happening this Saturday, October 3rd at the Paramount Theater in Boyle Heights, and this band will surely win you over. And I kind of fingers crossed that they play this song. If they don't, I might have to sway their decision. Here's Triangle Fire with The Cost of Things.

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1: Hola, you're listening to Conexión on Avanza 88.3. I'm Edgar Zúñiga, Program Director here at Avanza. We've been talking about Sip and Savor, a six-week dine around inviting Utahns to get out, try somewhere new, and support local restaurants and businesses that make our food scene so interesting. Today, we want to hear directly from two of the restaurants participating this year, the establishments Kila Nike, a Peruvian-Japanese restaurant in downtown Salt Lake City, and The Tasting Room, a downtown destination centered around drinks, food, and bringing people together. So joining me now are Jose Barandiaran from Kila Nike and Ryan Crafts from The Tasting Room. Welcome. Bienvenidos.
2: Thank you.
3: Gracias.
1: All right. Well, I'll start with Kila Nike, Jose. 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
2: It's the fusion about Peruvian and Japanese cuisine. 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So they brought with them, with their culture, also their cuisine. They started introducing their plates to Peruvian cuisine, and then we, as Peruvians, we developed the fusion.
1: Now, turning to The Tasting Room, what experience are you trying to create for people when they walk into The Tasting Room?
4: What I want for people when they come to The Tasting Room is to learn about wine if they don't know about wine, to enjoy a glass of wine if they already know a lot about wine, to find something that they will like, whether they even imbibe or not. 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

Sum 41, one of my favorite bands growing up. That's Motivation from their debut album, All Killer No Filler, which was released 25 years ago, which is currently celebrating a 25-year anniversary. I'm Byron, the curator, and you're here on Cafecito. And as we get into the weekend, please make sure you have us in your plans. 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And one of those bands donating their time is Twin Seas. They're a local band here in Southern California, and let's get into their song, Fishman's.

You know, for sure, there's a select few of there, special few out there that got really, really giddy when you heard the intro to that song. It's one of my favorites because it is the theme song to my favorite comedy involving vampires. It's the theme song to What We Do in the Shadows. And if you didn't know, that is Norma Tanega with You're Dead. It is October 2nd, so we got to start getting into the spooky season and start playing you music that is spooky. And that's one of those songs, especially because it belongs to a vampire comedy show. I'm Byron, the curator, and we're going to be heading into the next hour of music. We got our album spotlight to get into three other songs from the new album from Hermanos Gutierrez. They're going to be performing real, real soon. More info on that. But right now, I want to bring you music from Jenna Wadd. She's performing our upcoming show tomorrow night. It's a benefit show, a fundraising show. Tickets are only $30, and there's also seated tickets at $45, and there is also free parking, so you get to save money on that, and you get to support public radio, you get to support all these independent artists, and you get to support an independent venue here in Southern California. There's a lot of good

That is song number 3 from the new album from Hermanos Gutierrez titled Los Ojos del Condor, which has been this week's album spotlight, where every day at 12 p.m. I bring you 3 songs from a new album. And we basically go through the entire album in its entirety, 3 song sets, 3 songs at a time until it's over. And Hermanos Gutierrez just released a new album and it's 10 beautiful songs. And then they're also going to be performing with Jack Johnson October 10th and 11th at the Hollywood Bowl. Let's get into song number 4. Here is Ciudad Inca, Hermanos Gutierrez.

Hey, how is it going? This is Alejandro, one half of Hermanos Gutierrez, and I want to take this moment to say that public radio stations like Bilingual Sounds make it possible for music from underrepresented cultures to have a space to be heard. 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

song number 5. Yanatin from their Hermanos Gutierrez new album, Los Ojos del Condor. And just a little reminder, they're going to be performing with Jack Johnson at the Hollywood Bowl October 10th and 11th. And that has been this week's album spotlight. I still don't know what I'm going to spotlight next week, but you're just going to have to tune in every day at 12 p.m. to listen to a new album in its entirety. 3 songs at a time throughout the week. Up next in the mix, we got music from El Kaplan, and he's also performing our benefit show. It's happening tomorrow night at the Paramount Theater. Doors open at 7. First artist is up at 8. Please don't be late. Ooh, that kind of rhymed. You can also get tickets at the door, but they will be a little bit more expensive. Right now, you can get the early bird special still, $30 per ticket. You can also get $45 for a seated ticket. And proceeds do go towards helping this public radio station out. So please go to it, and I will shut my mouth. Don't worry. After tomorrow, I will no longer be promoting this thing, and we can get back to business as usual. But we still need your help. 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So we really need your help. We need the public itself to stand up and be there for us. Let's get into it. Here's El Kaplan with Voices.

Valentina Trust with her latest single, Libre. She's a Venezuelan singer-songwriter based in Mexico City. And you found it here on Bilingual Sounds, where music is our second language. And not only do we bring you music in Espanol and Japanese and French, we also bring you music in Greek. This next one is from the Greek artist Melina, with a song called Mila Mao Normal.

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such a fun song. It's Katie Tunstall with Suddenly I See here on Bilingual Sounds. I'm Byron, the curator. Hope you're having a wonderful Friday, and I hope you have a whole lot of cool things planned over the weekend. And I hope one of those plans is including our benefit show happening this Saturday, October 3rd. That is tomorrow. It's happening at the Paramount Theater in Boyle Heights. There is free parking, by the way, so you get to save on parking and support a good cause. 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
3: 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I'm Edgar Zuniga. Y es viernes y el cuerpo lo sabe. Feeling really great because today, University of Utah Health celebrated a major milestone for its new hospital and health center in West Valley. Community leaders and members of the community gathered to see the progress and sign a steel beam that will become part of the building. And Avanza got to sign on behalf of nuestra comunidad. The hospital will bring quality health care closer to home for so many families on the west side of Salt Lake. Que alegría. Now, don't forget, next Thursday, it's Avanza Live. Now, we know we've talked about it a lot, but this is our annual party, and we can't wait to celebrate with you. Join the people who have already gotten their tickets for great 5 hours of music, dancing, and buenas vibras at Drift Lounge in downtown Salt Lake at avanzautah.org.
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Zulan doing her remix of the Clairo song Forever. And a little reminder that Zulan is going to be coming to the Shrine Expo Hall on November 6th. 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And coming up next is another artist performing our Heritage Night, our benefit concert. He's donating his time and efforts for this public radio station. Here's music from Tuanguero with his version of a reggaeton song. Remember, this is his version of it. Here's a reggaeton.

The song you just finished listening to was one of mine, grabada con el corazón puesto en cada nota, buscando siempre ese punto entre la calma y el fuego. Hola, this is Twanguero. I'm a guitarist from Valencia, Spain, and now I live in Los Angeles. Thank you for listening to my music. You can find me on Instagram at Twanguero Oficial. Now, don't tune away because there's still so much great music to get lost in. You're listening to Bilingual Sounds, Public Radio, where music is free, honest, and full of soul, llena de alma.

got music from Soziet 25 with Oyun here on Bilingual Sounds. And the artist, the singer in this band is from Turkey, eh? So you just heard a song in Turkish. I'm Byron, the curator, your host. This has been another edition of Cafecito. Hope you had a lot of fun. Hope I was able to fill your day up with some good energy, some good vibes, and get you ready for the weekend. And I hope that you can also join us over the weekend because we're having our first ever Heritage Night concert. It's a fundraising show to raise some money for this public radio station that you're listening to. Tickets are only $30. The lineup is stacked. You got Young Gatita, you got Doris Anay, you got Irene Diaz, Katsu Oso, Twin C's.

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Welcome back to Un Abrazo. We have a new hour full of music ready for you and to be the soundtrack to your day. 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Let's start grooving out here with some Rauw Alejandro.

0: Let's keep these good vibes going. This next artist I have is Yaz, who has her bop up ready for you called Mr. Valentine. Turn it up.
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2: 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And for everyone who just wants to come celebrate with us. Avanza Live is October 15th at Drift Lounge with live performances from Chuck Soul and Eternal Loser and music from some of Utah's best DJs. 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Avanza Live, October 15th at Drift Lounge. 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Nos vemos ahí.
0: This next artist has some amazing tracks that you can only find in particular places. They have some mixtapes that were released starting back in like 2017 that I found through SoundCloud. So if you want to check out more of their vibes, they are really good. This is The Code.

0: We had some great songs there by Dinamarca, Danny Ocean, Faye Webster, and Madeline Peru. So I hope you guys really enjoyed that. And I hope you're ready for some nostalgia, because these next songs coming up are going to be throwing it back a bit. And why not? Because throwback vibes are always the best, right? Well, I hope you enjoy, and let me know what you think.
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Thanks for kicking it with me this hour. I appreciate you tuning into Un Abrazo, and I will see you all next week. We are going to officially be in October, so I am so excited, and I am going to have a whole new set of music ready for you then. 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

0: This week in Utah, new data shows a major increase in ICE arrests across northern Utah. More than 300 arrests a month since President Trump returned to office. Also in Utah, Bears Ears and Grand Staircase Escalante are heading back to court as conservation and tribal groups challenge the president's decision to reduce both national monuments. And on a much lighter note, the 9th and 9th Whale has a new look. This is La Mesa, donde hablamos de todo. Nothing is off the table. Let's get into it. Hola, I'm Edgar Zúñiga.
1: And I'm Karina Linares.
0: And this is La Mesa. Karina, there's so much to talk about, but first, how do you feel about summer basically coming to an end? I'm feeling the fall vibes.
1: I am too. Yes, Edgar. I mean, I am so sad summer is over, but I love Halloween. I love fall. I love all the spooky vibes. So I'm not super, super sad about it. What about you?
0: Yeah, I mean, honestly, fall is my favorite time of year. I love to see the leaves starting to change colors, and I think the temperature is really nice. Like, it was really hot this summer.
1: It was
0: like, I
1: so
0: love the summer,
1: hot.
0: But it was really hot. So, I mean, so I'm hoping the fall lasts a long time before we enter into winter.
1: Absolutely, yeah. I hope so, too. And I hope that we get a long fall and it doesn't get cold too early, but we'll see how it goes.
0: So we want to start with these numbers.
1: Yeah, so these numbers really stood out to me because we talk so much about immigration enforcement nationally, but this is happening right here in Utah. New federal data shows ICE has been averaging more than 10 arrests a day in northern Utah since President Trump has returned to office.
0: So that's more than 10 a day. That's more than 300 arrests every month here in Utah.
1: To put that into perspective, during the final 2 years of the Biden administration, ICE was averaging about 2.5 arrests per day in northern Utah, around 76 a month. So the pace of arrests has increased significantly.
0: In June alone, ICE made 496 arrests in northern Utah. That's more than 16 people every single day, and it's the highest monthly number in the most recent data, as reported by our sister station KUER and the Salt Lake Tribune.
1: Right, and I think what's even more notable is when you look at these arrests and where they're happening, West Valley has seen more ICE arrests than any other city in Utah.